Yeah, that's the Canadian lady by the name of Terry Clark, If I Were You. Before that, Tracy Lawrence's version of I'm Over You. Well, Waylon Jennings gave us the most sensible thing, and we kicked the program off with Alan Jackson and Dallas. All right, we'll keep going right now, and we've got Randy Travers lined up.

0: Yeah, that's a gentleman by the name of Ken Mullins, and the song This Is Where Forever Begins. We also had Mark Chestnut, and never go round mirrors. Randy Travers kicked it off, that three in a row, with The Storms of Light. All right, I've got a couple of messages and I will be back.
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0: It is scary to be given a diagnosis of prostate cancer. 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

Well, that's the unmistakable voice of Dwight Yoakam, and you're the one. 10,000 Teardrops Ago was Aaron Hay. George Ducasse was My World Stopped Turning. And George Strait, when did you stop loving me? Heather Miles was in there, No One Will Love You Better. And Jim Reeves with I Fall to Pieces. All right, it's around about 4 minutes to 11. Yep, that's what it is. And, of course, we're playing all the American side of country music on this Saturday, the 27th of September. And just had a lovely phone call from Don. And he'll be sitting down watching the Penrith Knights game this afternoon, no doubt. So we'll find out then who will be the opponents of the Roosters next weekend when the grand final is on. All right, don't forget, Daylight Saving starts next Sunday night, I think it is, or Saturday night, one or the other, but I'll bring you up to date with that before then. Here's Don Williams and Amanda.

0: with my messages so that I can switch over to the computer. I've been playing a CD actually all this morning and I've rather enjoyed it. So we've got a couple of messages to play and we'll be back.
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0: Yeah, certainly a great program to listen to. All right, as I said, we'll switch over to the computer. I've got a heap of music lined up here. Let's kick it off with Tracy Byrd.

there, especially for Jean over there in Western Australia. Jean gave me a call yesterday and said she likes Willie Nelson, so would I play one? And I played three. And we kicked the program off with a couple of tracks from a gentleman by the name of Tracy Bird. We had Take Me When You Go and a good song called Why. Okay, I've got a couple of tracks. I've got one track from Dolly Parton on her own, and then we've got a duet that she did with Ricky Van Shelton. So I hope you enjoy.

Yeah, Dolly Parton and Ricky Van Shelton and Rocking Years, and before that Dolly on her own with Eagle When She Flies. And did you see the news the other night where the nephews or whatever, members of her family, not her sisters, have come out fighting already for Dolly's, well, she's reported to be worth $1 billion with the Dollywood, the farm, the entertainment park thing she's got. Brings out the best in some people, doesn't it? You know, just be grateful that you had her for as long as you did, and once you did, she done her own bat. I don't think it probably helped a great deal. Anyway, I've got to give you a couple of messages and I will be back.

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2: Hello, I'm David Cameron. A new national information campaign has been launched to address the spread of H5N1 bird flu in the country. There have been more than 650 bird flu events reported. Almost half of those have occurred in South Australia and just under a third in Victoria. Federal Agriculture Minister Julie Collins says the Know What To Do campaign gives practical advice to stay prepared. She says the public have played a role in tracking the spread of the virus.
3: The fact that we've been able to detect the bird flu from its very first moment it arrived and as it makes its way across the country shows what a strong system Australia has in terms of our biosecurity. And again, I do want to thank the Australian public for their role in that. They have been tremendous.
2: New drone technology is being rolled out across seven New South Wales beaches this summer as part of shark mitigation efforts. Drone surveillance along the state's coast through winter resulted in multiple beach closures when sharks moved close to popular swimming areas. A new system will be trialled, allowing pilots to operate the aircraft remotely and control several at once. It's been a year today since four-year-old Gus Lamont disappeared from his family's outback property in South Australia. As Shannon Kirkwood reports, the police investigation continues.
0: The search for Gus Lamont has been the largest undertaken by SA Police in connection with a missing person. On Wednesday, his parents Jessica Murray and Joshua Lamont issued a pre-recorded public plea for information for the first time since their son's disappearance.
4: Someone knows what happened to Gus and may even know where he is.
5: Even if you are feeling scared or unsure, if you know anything at all, we are imploring you to help us.
0: Police have ruled out his parents as suspects. They say 12 months on, the focus of the investigation remains on a person known to Gus being involved in his disappearance and suspected death. A reward of up to $1 million has been offered to help solve the case.
2: An unusually powerful autumn storm has hit the northeastern coastal areas of the United States, leaving tens of thousands of people without power. Authorities in New York, Boston, and Philadelphia warned of major flooding and road closures. Hundreds of flights have been cancelled. Bangladesh has launched a nationwide measles rubella campaign targeting 3.4 million unvaccinated children amid its worst ever measles outbreak. The month-long campaign aims to vaccinate under fives who missed earlier immunisation efforts. Here's the BBC's Ambarasana Tirajan.
6: Since April, Bangladesh has vaccinated 20 million children through emergency and follow-up campaigns. Measles, among the most infectious diseases, requires that 95% of the population be vaccinated to prevent its spread. The measles outbreak has exposed gaps in childhood immunization and put growing pressure on health services already grappling with a seasonal surge in dengue infections.
2: Sport and in Laver Cup tennis, Alex de Minaur has beaten world number two Alexander Zverev. The Australian fought back from being a set down to win in a tiebreaker 2-6, 7-6, 11-9. The Panthers and the Knights are preparing to battle for an NRL grand final spot against the Sydney Roosters. The sides meet in their preliminary final this afternoon. Panthers coach Ivan Cleary says his son and star halfback Nathan risks more damage to an injured foot but will be in the lineup.
7: Yeah, it's an injury that it could get worse for sure. We're in a period of trying to manage it best we can and so we can get into play.
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11: Well, not much to report, folks, only the fact it has a feel like outside of 7.1, so the actual temperature comes in at 10.6, so we'll settle for what it feels like out there. We've got some wind outside. We've got gusts of wind coming from the southeast at 30 kilometres per hour. We've got a cloudy day coming up, and we've also got a shower or two forecast for this afternoon. We've got a maximum of 11 degrees as well, so that's all I can tell you about the weather. Let's get back to the music.

Yeah, that's the talent of Janie Fricky, and you never crossed my mind before. That Joe Nichols, should I come home or should I go crazy? And we had two in a row from Kim Dickinson, Leaving on Your Mind and Strange. It's 16 minutes past 12 here on Goulburn's 103.3 FM. I got a couple of tracks coming up from Vince Gill.

0: Want a game of bowls or somewhere for that special occasion? Maybe just somewhere to meet friends? Then the Bolo is for you. 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
4: It certainly is Goulburn's community radio station, and we're all volunteers and we love what we're doing. I love my country music, and I hope that as I share it with you, there's people out there that enjoy it as well. I got three songs to go before I finish up. I got one from Laurie Morgan and two from Gene Watson. So I'll take this opportunity of thanking each and every one of you who joined me in the last 2 3/4 hours. It'll be, a bit over 2.5 hours. I'll be back next Saturday morning at 11 o'clock to do the Irish side of country music, and then back on Sunday for another run on the American side of country music, just like we've had today. All right, you stay healthy and you stay well, and whatever you do today, don't go too far away from the heater. All right, here we go. Here's Laurie Morgan.

0: 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He rolled me over, he said, lay me down and do it again.
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0: 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Roll me over, lay me down and do it again.
1: Roll me over in the clover, roll me over, lay me down and do it again.
0: Well, she drained me to the core, just like a professional whore. Roll me over, darling, roll me over, do it again.
1: Roll me over in the clover, roll me over, lay me down and do it again.
0: As she lay there so content, she was flashing her circus tent. Roll

For the next 60 minutes, you'll hear the best of the best country music in the world. Songs that'll touch your heart and comfort your soul. I'm Rex Mitchell, and this is Shiloh Country. They called him the Silver Fox, and that he surely was. Today we turn the spotlight on the incredible talent of Charlie Rich. And an American general who couldn't be killed in battle. We'll hear his amazing story at the end of the show. This morning, I wrote some thoughts down about the brevity of life, how years fly by so quickly. Childhood, youth, and then middle age all pass by like a sudden gust of wind, and then they're gone. And in the end, only what we've deposited in the bank in heaven will endure. Well, this afternoon I played this CD, which somebody sent me in the mail yesterday. Is the Lord trying to tell us something here?

0: Embrace them, don't waste them. These are the days of our lives. James Otto, valuing faith, family and friends more highly than the almighty dollar, which, incidentally, it isn't. Money is to be used, not worshipped, and don't value your currency by how much money you can borrow from the bank or what it's worth on the overnight money market. No, judge the value of your currency by what people will walk over in the street. Nobody picks up a cent anymore. Have you noticed? Few will even stop for a dime or a nickel, but most will stop and pick up a buck, even though in reality it's probably only worth about 7 cents in the dollar. That's compared to 100 years ago when a buck was still silver, not muck metal as it is today.
1: I wish a buck was still silver. It was back

0: Merle Haggard is not your average Music Row songwriter. He's a thinker. There's a line there that questions, is the best of the free life behind us now? Are the good times really over for good? Well, you can answer that for yourself, but it's worth thinking about. You know, have you ever wondered why we don't play more hits on this show? Well, look at the top 50 chart. There's your answer. Over the years, we've had such deep and meaningful lyrics as Achy Breaky Heart, I Melt, Beer for My Horses, That Kiss, Let's Talk About Me, Loving All Night, and the list is endless. Either record labels can't pick a good song anymore, or most writers can't write one. Whatever, life is too short to live on a diet consisting only of cotton candy. On Shiloh Country anyway, you'll only hear songs with substance.
1: I grew up reciting Bible verses.
0: I'm Rex Mitchell and welcome back to Shiloh Country. This is where we play one great song after another. It's hard to believe that divorce has reached plague proportions in Western society. For many centuries, marriage was regarded as a lifetime agreement between a man, his wife, and God. It was not something to be entered into lightly, nor broken quickly. It was a till death do us part covenant. Sadly, today, marriage has become little more than a dating service, with alimony payments at the end. And too often, divorce leaves bitterness and resentment, which lasts for life. Clint Black has a better idea. Let's make the right choice in the first place, and there'll be no walking away.

Pick up any newspaper any day in any nation, and a blind man can see that this world's middle name is trouble. Why is that? Well, if you could shrink our problems down to a single phrase, it would be the human heart. Our hearts are desperately wicked, and we worship what the Bible calls mammon, riches or possessions. We're raised to buy, sell, and get gain. And the more we gain, the more highly esteemed we become among men. But mammon promises only what God can deliver. Money will never bring peace, happiness, contentment, or fulfillment. That's God's domain, and it's spiritual. You don't agree? Well, listen to the words of this Alison Krauss song.

Alison Krauss, Where Everyone Should Be, in the Palm of Your Hand. They called him the Silver Fox, and that he surely was. Today we turn the spotlight on the incredible talent of Charlie Rich. That and more when Shiloh Country returns.

I'm Rex Mitchell, and welcome back to Shiloh Country. Few songs have a lasting impact on our lives, and even fewer are distinctive. But this one is. Hear the first three notes, and you can sing the rest by heart.

0: Behind Closed Doors was far more than his first number one. It became Charlie Rich's signature song, and he lived every word of it. He was married to the same woman for life. She was his one and only one. A nice touch in an industry thriving on divorce. Born on December the 13th, 1932, in Colt, Arkansas, Rich grew up with a love for all forms of music he encountered: blues, gospel, rock, jazz, and country. After 1 year in college, he joined the Air Force and formed his own group, the Velvet Tones, featuring his fiancée, Margaret Ann, on lead vocals. She not only became his bride, but his chief encouragement and the writer of some of his most powerful songs. In addition, she was his lifelong companion and friend. She pitched his songs to Sun Records in Memphis, who then signed him as a session musician and songwriter. Then in 1967, a musical marriage with Epic's Billy Sherrill brought the Silver Fox out from behind closed doors for good. A string of hit records followed, and this was one of them.
1: You know, in the bayous of Louisiana, cowboy pay, that's what the Cajuns say. And in New York's Little Italy, che bella terra, that's how they say it, their way. And in the beer halls of Milwaukee, you'll hear the words, wie schön das Land. And it's che lindo Paris. That's what you'll hear them say along the border, down by the Rio Grande. You know, there's a lot of ways to say it, and it's a privilege to play it, 'cause a lot of good people earned it, and this is how I learned it.

To Music City, Rich was an enigma. He was not only influenced by many forms of music, he combined them on his records. His fans bought them and loved them, but Nashville didn't. Country was still king, and they didn't want anybody mixing genres. His life followed a similar path. He drank heavily off stage, and it led to destructive behaviour. In 1974, he was awarded CMA's Entertainer of the Year. 12 months later, instead of announcing the name of

The 1975 winner, John Denver, he set fire to the certificate which carried Denver's name. The demon drink had claimed yet another victim.

I guess we should have known. Papa never could quit drinking. The whiskey had too much of a hold on him. But he loved us, and he did the best he could. And every time our world would fall down all around us, Mama packed everything we owned into some old car, and we'd start out for some new town.

Charlie Rich released his last album in 1992, a jazzy record produced by journalist Peter Guralnick. Then in 1995, while travelling to Florida, he developed a blood clot on his lung and died with his wife Margaret Ann by his side. Rich was 62. After the break, we'll spin a most confusing song, and I'll tell you why when Shiloh Country returns.

From the heart of Shiloh country, I'm Rex Mitchell. There's a simple Bible verse that unlocks so many doors. It says in 1 Corinthians 14:33, God is not the author of confusion. And yet there is so much confusion in the marketplace about things eternal. We live in a generation who believes God is dead and that Elvis is still alive. We'll consider that after you hear this song from Lone Star.

Lone Star, Walking in Memphis. The words of that song are most confusing. Our perception of life after death and what really happens are two entirely different things. God is the author of life and eternity, and he alone says how it is. It behoves us, therefore, to read his book and find out. Because one day your physical body and mine will leave this world for good. The dead know nothing, the Bible says, and when a man dies, his thoughts perish. And the king isn't sneaking through the gates of Graceland on his way to meet somebody in the jungle room. Elvis, or what's left of him, lies patiently in the grave, awaiting the resurrection and the judgment. But that wasn't mentioned in the song, was it? If it was, it probably wouldn't get any airplay. The truth never sells. And currently, while the dollar is still king, the so-called king of rock and roll waits for the graves to open, when the real king of righteousness, the prince of peace, the son of God, returns to set the record straight.

I'm Rex Mitchell, and welcome back to Shiloh Country. One morning in 1796, a West Point farmer who was opposed to war saw something that changed his attitude to armed conflict. Before sunrise, he went out to bring in his cows for milking, and as he passed a clump of brushwood, he heard the sound of somebody groaning as if in distress. Nearing the spot, he stood behind a tree and heard a man praying earnestly. Presently, a man emerged from the brush, and that man was General George Washington. Washington made it his practice to rise before dawn to pray for his soldiers, his country, and that God would preserve his life. That habit can probably explain this miraculous event, which took place 2 years earlier. It's January the 3rd, 1777, and George Washington faces the British forces on the banks of the Delaware River near Princeton, Connecticut. Leading his army across the river, Washington finds the British already formed into well-organized battle lines and waiting for his forces. Seeing the mounting fear and confusion on the faces of his soldiers, he decides to take drastic action. Having moved through his ranks, encouraging his men, he orders them to take up positions a short distance from the enemy. And then, mounting his horse, Washington charges out in front of the battle lines between the two opposing armies. His huge white stallion not only makes a conspicuous target, but when he gets within 30 yards of the British rifles, he turns and commands his own men to open fire. They do. When the British return the barrage, Washington is drawing fire from both sides. Dense smoke quickly covers the battlefield, and Washington is momentarily obscured from view. When the smoke finally clears, many men lay dead or dying. But General Washington, still sitting astride his horse, continues to direct the battle. Miraculously, he's untouched with the deadly shower of lead. Many years earlier, an old Indian chief prophesied that Washington was protected by the Great Spirit and that he could not be killed in battle. Here at Princeton, that prophecy was proven right once again. Such was the faith and courage of the captain of the Lord's host in North America, the man who went on to become America's first and probably its greatest president. Think about it. I'm Rex Mitchell, and this is Shiloh Country.

Elvis Presley knew when to call on him. That's Shiloh Country for this week, and thanks for joining us. Next week, you'll hear another 60 minutes of music that'll touch your heart and comfort your soul. Tim Mitchell was our engineer, with technical assistance from Travis Turk, Jim Rayland, and Jim Gilmore. Shiloh Country is a production of Shiloh Media, Inc. and is produced in part at the Studios of Audio Productions, Nashville, Tennessee. I'm Rex Mitchell, and until we meet again in Shiloh Country, goodbye and God bless you.

0: Wouldn't it be great if there was a program somewhere that cut out the clutter and only played one great song after another? Well, now there is, right here, and it's called Shiloh Country.
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Hello, and welcome to Musical Meanderings. Welcome to Musical Meanderings on this rather overcast Sunday afternoon with Sally J on RAM FM 103.3. First up, we're going to have something that reflects the weather a little bit. We'll have Bill and Boyd with Crying in the Rain.

0: That was Endless Wire from Gordon Lightfoot that we just heard. And before that, Walking on Sunshine from Katrina and the Waves. A little bit of a contrast for our slightly rainy day in Goulburn today. Coming up, we'll have Mr. Tambourine Man from Arlo Guthrie, The Levels by Avicii, and La Belle Jeanne from the Bay City Rollers.
1: I ever went to one of these big folk festivals, and back around 1962 or 3, I think. No, that wasn't the first time. That was the last time. No, the first time I went, I was just a kid. I was about 13 or something. And I remember my mom handed me over to some weird-looking guy. And he was supposed to take care of me and walk around and stuff, make sure I didn't get trampled and left behind. He was busy doing other things, writing songs.

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1: And while we're on the French theme, that should have been La Belle Jeunesse by Bay City Rollers, but we're going to follow it with Lost in France by Bonnie Tyler. Soon after the song's release, Bonnie Tyler actually had an operation on her vocal cords, and her rather distinct raspy voice is a result of the fact that following the operation, she failed to take her doctor's advice to rest her vocal cords for 6 weeks at least, and resumed singing. So that gave her particular distinct voice. Anyway, we'll hear from Bonnie Tyler, Lost in France. Following that, we'll have Wish You Well, Baker Boy, and Cheap Wine by Cold Chisel.

You're with Sally J on Ram FM 103.3. I hope you're enjoying this Sunday afternoon of musical meanderings. Now, the weather in Goulburn today, 10.6 currently, but apparently feels like 7.1. Maximum was going to hit 11 degrees. I think it has peaked already. And 6 degrees overnight. Shower or two, but not much rain in it. Zero for some areas, maybe 2 millimetres for other parts of Goulburn. Wind is at the southeast, 22 kilometres an hour, gusting to 30. I don't think there's going to be much more rain than we've already had. So as the afternoon progresses, I think we're going to get less of it. Winds are going to lighten in the evening. Coming up, we have for you Gentle on My Mind, Bobby Gentry and Glenn Campbell. The two of us, Jackie Trent and Tony Hatch, and Georgie Girl, an upbeat song from The Seekers. Enjoy.

is the Bangles with Eternal Flame. And the time is 2:46, almost 2:47 on a Sunday afternoon with Musical Meanderings and Sally J. Coming up, we'll have Elvis Presley with Wooden Heart or Musiden, Casey Chambers, Not Pretty Enough, and Katy Perry, Teenage Dream. Wooden Heart was written based on a student drinking song when Elvis was in the army in Germany. It was a drinking song at the University of Heidelberg. Elvis was drafted into military service in 1958 to 60. He spent 2 years. And one interesting factor about Elvis was he could not read music, which I did not know. Anyway, coming up, Elvis and Wooden Heart.

That was the fantastic John Farnham with One Perfect Day. And I think all of Australia would be thinking of him just at the moment. Coming up, we have You Can't Stop the Beat from the musical Hairspray, with a cast of Nikki Blonsky, Zac Efron, the actor, Amanda Burns, Elijah Kelly, and John Travolta. We'll be following that with Boot Scoot and Boogie from Southern Country, for all the line dancers out there. And from this moment on, for a change of pace, Shania Twain.

0: Do you know how to boot scoot? Do you know, Con? Have we got any boot scooters out there? Yeah, we got one. Are you going to dance for us?
1: You're going to dance with the balloons.
0: It's a Brooks and Dunn song.

from the wedding song, Shania Twain's From This Moment On, to something a little bit more cynical from Leonard Cohen coming up, Everybody Knows, followed by Men at Work, Who Can It Be Now, and Scar, Missy Higgins.

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1: And coming up, we are moving from Australian bass to a little bit of French that I normally try to slip in every session. We'll start with Nina Simone, Ne me quitte pas, If You Go Away, and follow that with Bring Him Home, which is sung by Rob Guest in this case from Les Misérables. And after that will be Bruno Mars' Marry You. Nina Simone actually lived in France after 1968, after the assassination of Martin Luther King. So she performed initially in the States, but in the latter part of her life throughout Europe. We'll start with her

Now, before I have a look at the weather for the next coming week, I'll do a quick shout out to the three little girls who are getting together this afternoon, to Lucienne and Eloise and Greta. Hope you're enjoying your lunch and your catch up. Now, looking to the weather for the week, we have a day tomorrow that's a little bit like today, but a bit warmer, from 6 to 17 degrees with very little rain in it. Tuesday, sunny. Wednesday, sunny, 22 and 25 degrees respectively. Thursday, also sunny, hitting 26. Back on Friday, I'm afraid, showers, but not enough. Well, hopefully, a little bit. 2 to 15 millimetres they're expecting at this stage, and 20 degrees. And Saturday, a shower or two, back to 17 degrees and about 4 millimetres.

kilometres maximum, depending where you are. So not too bad a week ahead of us for the school holidays. Coming up, we have 15 by Taylor Swift, To Her Door, Paul Kelly, and the Bellamy Brothers, country music duo of David and Howard Bellamy, who also run Brahman cattle and quarter horses on their Florida ranch. They are going to be talking about, if I said you had a beautiful body, would you hold it against me?

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1: Well, folks, time is 3:51 and it is rapidly running out for my session of musical meanderings this afternoon. I hope you've enjoyed it, whatever you be doing, whether it's driving or gardening or watching television. Well, I guess you can't watch television and listen to me, but perhaps you can. We're coming up for the end, and thank you for joining me. Sally J with the musical meanderings on RAM FM 103.3. For the final couple of songs, we have The Travelling Wilburys, Last Night, and The Cause, Breathless.

Okay, folks, that's it from me, Sally J, Musical Meanderings, 2 to 4 on Sunday afternoon. Hopefully we can do it all next week. Bye for now.

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1: Well, hello, hello, and welcome to Real World Gardener. It's Marianne here at the microphone. Thank you for joining me. Great to have your company. What's on the show today? Well, I'm talking with ecologist Sue Stevens about a crested tern. In Wildlife in Focus, then growing tomatoes in Vegetable Heroes, plus garden jobs for the weekend with Steve McLean.
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1: Crested terns have made the news lately because they've been affected by bird flu, so I thought it might be a good idea to revisit what they're all about. Did you know that, like most terns, they catch their prey by plunge diving? They first locate their prey by hovering above the surface of the water before swooping down and either picking food from the surface or diving below the water. They even try to steal food from others in the same family. Let's find out what this bird is all about. It's time for Wildlife in Focus on Real World Gardener, and in the studio is Sue Stevens, ecologist. How are you today, Sue?
2: I'm very well, thank you, Marianne.
1: Excellent. Today we're talking about, well, a bird that lives near the beach. It's the crested tern.
2: Or the greater crested tern.
1: Oh, okay.
2: Or because it's quite large for a tern. Or scientifically, Thalassius bergii.
1: Okay, Thalassius bergii. All right, let's describe the crested tern, because I imagine around, you know, the summer months in Australia, people are heading to the beach quite a bit, so maybe they could see one. Is it quite distinct from a seagull?
2: It is. You can sometimes not notice them when they're in amongst a flock of seagulls, because they do sometimes travel together, seagulls and terns in a flock, but they are a little bit bigger than a seagull, and they've got this very distinctive black crest on their head. It's kind of long, shaggy feathers on top of their head. It actually sticks out behind their head. It looks like a funny haircut.
1: Sort of like a mohawk. No?
2: Sort of.
1: Sort of, but
2: maybe more like a mullet.
1: Oh, a mullet. Right. Mm. Okay.
2: It's very common. It's one of the most common terns in Australia, and it's widespread. So it's found all around the coast of Australia and into Polynesia, New Guinea, and I think a little bit over on the east coast of Africa.
1: Now, is the tern the sort of bird that would be found around capital cities?
2: If the capital city has good sandy beaches with a little bit of habitat, possibly.
1: Okay.
2: But otherwise, probably not so much.
1: What kind of habitat do they need?
2: They need fish, and they need safe breeding sites.
1: Oh, okay.
2: So
1: not built up.
2: No.
1: The safe breeding sites might be in sand dunes with some spinifex or whatever.
2: Correct.
1: Okay.
2: Yeah. So a lot of our city beaches now, we've lost that sand dune section, or even further out from the city, we've lost the sand dunes from big seas and storms. And sometimes they dredge sand back.
1: Oh, okay.
2: Dredge sand and put it back in city beaches, but not so much away from the city.
1: Okay, but if you went, say, travelling down the coast, up and down the east coast, you might come across these terns.
2: It would be quite easy to come across them away from the city along the coast.
1: Okay. All right, I'm going to play the call of the crested tern, and the call is provided to us by Fred Van Gessel from the Australian Wildlife Sound Recording Group. Let's hear what the crested tern sounds like.
2: That's a lot of them.
1: Oh.
2: So at breeding time, they breed so closely to each other, their nests are so close to each other, that they can touch each other. Like one bird's beak will be touching another bird's tail. That's how closely together they're packed in a breeding site. Okay. Out of breeding season, they're often alone or in a smaller flock.
1: Okay.
2: But I'm pretty sure that was recorded. At a breeding site.
1: At a breeding site, which is probably easier to get because they probably would... That would be a fairly shy bird, so...
2: They're kind of a little bit vulnerable because of that they nest on the ground, so they're a bit wary, I suppose.
1: Okay.
2: And they're, you know, they're... reproduction is threatened sometimes by people letting the dogs loose on the beat, that sort of thing.
1: So let's talk about their nesting site. What kind of nest do they build?
2: Almost difficult to actually call it a nest. They just scrape out a little bit of sand, scrape a small hollow in the sand, and the female lays one egg, usually.
1: Wow, only one.
2: Only one.
1: But the breeding season's quite long, isn't it? It's from November to March. So. And what do they feed their chicks with?
2: I suspect they feed their chicks with fish.
1: Okay, because that's their main diet.
2: Because their main diet is fish. And they've got a very interesting connection with fish, both in courtship and in the way they hunt for fish. So with courtship, part of the courtship ritual, the male will catch a fish and offer it to the female.
1: It's very good, isn't it?
2: Yes. If you can provide me with food, then you can probably provide my baby with food. And you may have seen them fishing offshore at a beach. It's quite interesting to watch them fish because they'll be flying along and then all of a sudden they'll plunge really rapidly towards to the sea, often in really quite shallow water. And the fish will be just underneath the surface. They'll be able to see a school of fish under the surface.
1: Okay.
2: They'll plunge really quickly. They pull their wings back, so they're just like this arrow heading down to the water, and then they'll grab a fish and come back out again. I think if you're out on a boat fishing further out from the coast, you might see more.
1: Interesting bird. So they're not really threatened by anything other than if, say, lack of sand dunes or there was four-wheel drive over their nests. But if they nest together in a big flock, then they probably would not.
2: Safety in numbers.
1: Safety in numbers, yeah. Mm. Yeah.
2: Mm.
1: So second largest tern in the world. And in the food chain, who's their predators?
2: Mm.
1: Would it be the eagles and
2: I think it would be
1: kites?
2: Seagoing eagles. Seagulls.
1: Okay.
2: I don't know if bigger fish or sharks sometimes grab them while they're fishing. I haven't found any information about that.
1: Oh, I guess if there was a lot of them doing that, then that would be easy going, but maybe one, they'd have to be pretty quick. Just as a matter of interest, do you know what speed they plunge at?
2: No.
1: Oh, I'll have to find
2: out. It looks fast.
1: Obviously.
2: They have these really long angled wings for flying and they can sort of make themselves into an aerodynamic shape, I guess, when they're plunging for the fish as well, and they go very, very fast.
1: You know what, apart from that thing at the back of their head, we didn't really describe them properly.
2: Didn't.
1: No.
2: So I'll just talk quickly about the colours and the shape. So they have grey wings and back, sort of a mid-grey colour, and beak. They have black legs and a yellow slightly curved beak. They have white underneath, so all their chest and under tail is white. And they have a forked tail, which is one way to tell them apart from a seagull, and they have these quite long angled wings like a lot of ocean going birds albatross and petrel have.
1: Yes.
2: They're quite narrow and long, and they're sharply angled where the elbow bit is.
1: Yeah, I understand. Yeah. Mm. Okay, so that seems quite distinct from a seagull. Yeah,
2: but if it's sort of around dusk when they all huddle together on the beach and they're just sitting together, the way to tell them is that they're a little bit bigger in the black shaggy crest on their head.
1: Okay. Well, there we have it. That's the crested tern. Well, there we have it. That's the crested tern or Thalassius
2: bergia.
1: Once again, thanks for coming in, Sue, and talking about the crested tern.
2: My pleasure, Marianne.
0: The sun shone in the morning sky. The birds were flying really high. With Real World Gardener. The program where learning about birds is fun.
1: That was Sue Stevens, ecologist. Report any sick or dying birds to Emergency Animal Disease Hotline at 1800 675 888. You can also use your state's online reporting system, such as the New South Wales Government Bird Flu Reporting page, if you're located in New South Wales. If you have any feedback, email or write in to realworldgardener@gmail.com or to 2RRR PO Box 644 Gladesville, New South Wales 1675. Still to come, choosing a tomato variety to sow in Vegetable Heroes, plus garden jobs for the weekend.
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1: It's time for Garden Jobs for the Weekend with Steve McLean.
3: Yeah, and as usual, there are plenty of jobs for this weekend, starting with spring is bursting all over, but trying to keep on top of weed growth now should be a priority. Weed one area at a time and then aim to spread mulch over the top of where you have weeded. Mulch will help to suppress the continual weed growth as well as help retain moisture. Also, rake up leaves that have been blown down due to high winds and place in your compost bin along with any grass clippings. El Nino this season means watering your garden is top of the to-do list most days, especially the veggie garden. Lovers of leeks should plan to sow seeds now to avoid temperature extremes that happen in middle to late summer. And lastly, if you want white stalks on your leeks, here's a handy tip. Cover the stems as they become mature by wrapping a cardboard tube like a toilet paper roll around the maturing stems. This will help lengthen the stems and thicken them as well.
0: Throw in a seed and watch your garden grow on Real World Gardener with Marianne Cannon.
1: Yes, indeed. It's time for Vegetable Heroes, and I'm thinking about growing tomatoes again. This segment, of course, won't be complete without mentioning them at least once every year because there's always so much to be said about them, and that's tomatoes. They are like Asparagum esculentum, which is just a general botanical name, and they're in the Solanaceae family. They're related to eggplants, capsicums, chilies and potatoes, and tomatoes are botanically a fruit or, to be even more accurate, a berry because they're pulpy and have edible seeds. We love our homegrown tomatoes because they taste better than the store-bought ones, and once you get the conditions right, they're relatively easy to grow. The tomato is native to South and Central America, and the first tomato was thought to bear yellow fruit and grown by the Aztecs. Wild tomato plants are still found in the countries between Ecuador and Chile, as well as on the Galapagos Islands, although only two have edible fruit. So why do a lot of store-bought tomatoes have little taste? The answer is because it's a result of breeding tomatoes which ripen uniformly red. This change occurred after discovery of variety in the mid-20th century which ripened evenly, so was then crossbred with just about every tomato variety to produce attractive red fruit without the typical green ring surrounding the stem on uncrossbred varieties. Before the introduction of this trait, tomatoes were able to produce more sugar during the process of ripening and were sweeter and tastier. Now, there's a tomato for every type of climatic condition, and generally they're a warm season fruit, even though we call them a vegetable, of course. In temperate climates, you can sow them now right through until December. Sowing now, of course, means you might get a jump on the fruit fly. In subtropical and tropical areas, you can plant tomatoes all year round. In cool temperate districts, you have from October until December, and in arid areas from August until March, so nearly all year. Tomatoes, of course, prefer full sun, but if you live in very hot climates, you'll get sun scald on your tomatoes. So afternoon shade is sort of essential. And, of course, growing tomatoes has to be in full sun for at least 6 hours a day. Tomato seeds can be sown into the ground as soon as the soil temperature reaches 20 degrees. When you plant your seedlings, this is about the only plant I know that you pile the soil higher than it was in the pot. That way it grows extra roots to support the plant. At the same time, put in a tomato stake of some kind and sprinkle some dolomite around the plant. Another good tip is that they actually need lots of water to prevent a problem called blossom end rot where they get a black bottom, which also means a lack of calcium. Of course, putting on dolomite will stop this problem. Don't crowd your tomatoes because they need good air circulation around them so that fungal diseases don't take hold. When your tomato plant has four trusses or branches of flowers, nip out the top of the plant. By this stage, you should have plenty of fruits forming that need to grow and ripen. You need to do this mainly because you want the plant to put all its energy into those potentially succulent fruits, and you don't want it growing taller than your tomato stake and flopping all over the place. Keep the soil moist by regular watering and use a mulch of some kind. Once the flowers are formed, you need to feed weekly with tomato fertiliser or a general fertiliser, but then add a side dressing of sulphate of potash. Irregular watering or drying out of the soil or compost in very hot weather can result in the fruits splitting. Now that means the inside grows faster than the skin splits, and unless eaten quickly, well, it becomes rotten. Now, here's a hint. Tomato plants will only set fruit if the temperature doesn't drop below 21 degrees. Did you know that the tomato picked it at the first sign of colour and ripened at room temperature will be just as tasty as the one left to fully mature on the vine? A very important tip is prune off the lower leaves to allow more light, improve air circulation and prevent the build-up of diseases. Why are they good for you? Tomatoes are highly nutritious and sweet because of natural sugars, sucrose and fructose. If you ate only one tomato a day, you would get 40% of your daily requirements of vitamin C and 20% of vitamin A. And now there is anecdotal evidence that something called glycoalkaloids contribute to arthritis symptoms. And of course, if you want the best tomato voted number one in Australia is the black cherry, followed by the Tommy Toe and Sun Gold F1. And the most reliable all-rounders are Gros Lizzie and Black Cream. And that was your Vegetable Hero segment for today.
0: From Nowra, Millicent to Southend and Beachport, across Australia on the Community Radio Network.
1: It's time for the longer chat for garden jobs for the weekend. On Real World Gardener, on the line, I've got Steve McLean. How are you today, Steve?
3: Yeah, I'm really good. Thanks, Marianne. How are you?
1: I'm good too. But let's start off with a listener question. A listener question that I suspect a lot of you will relate to right now. Gabby has written in to say that she's noticed a lot of aphids appearing on her roses and veggie gardens this week. She's asking, what's the best way to deal with them?
3: Yeah, and as you've already mentioned, Marianne, it is a very timely question, isn't it? And not at all surprising. Aphids are one of the most predictable spring visitors in the garden. And as soon as plants push out that flush of new growth, those soft new growth, aphids will move in. And they can build up into significant numbers very quickly.
1: And there's a biological reason for that. In spring, aphids reproduce by parthenogenesis, meaning without mating, and all of them are female. Rather than laying eggs, they give birth to live young, and those young reach reproductive maturity in around 7 to 10 days under warm spring conditions.
3: That cycle then repeats itself continuously. A small cluster can turn into a serious infestation within a week or two, which is why you can walk past a plant on Monday and find it covered by the weekend.
1: Now, aphids are small, soft-bodied insects, usually around 1 to 2 millimetres long, feeding by piercing plant tissue and drawing out the sap. On roses, you'll typically find them clustered around the new buds and growing tips. On vegetables, they tend to favour brassicas, broad beans and young tomato seedlings.
3: And before reaching for a spray, it's worth starting with the simplest approach first. A firm stream of water from the hose, for example. It sounds basic, but physically dislodging aphids is effective, particularly when you catch the infestation early. So get underneath the leaves as well as the tips, and repeat every few days.
1: If numbers are heavier, insecticidal soap spray is a reliable next step. It's low impact, breaks down quickly, and is suitable for use on edible plants. Neem oil is another option that works well. Spray in the cooler part of the day. Early morning is best to avoid harm to beneficial insects and reduce the risk of leaf burn.
3: And speaking of beneficial insects, one of my favourite topics, if you can hold off on spraying for a few days, it's worth seeing whether nature steps in first. Ladybirds, lacewings, and parasitic wasps are all natural aphid predators, and they tend to follow the aphids into the garden in spring.
1: Indeed. Let's go on to the horticultural term, which is succession planting.
3: Succession planting means sowing the same crop in small batches spaced a few weeks apart, rather than planting everything at once. Instead of one big sowing that all matures at the same time, you get a steady, manageable harvest that rolls in over weeks or even months.
1: Here's why it matters. If you sow a full punnet of lettuce seedlings on the same day, you'll find yourself with more lettuce than you can eat in week 8 and not at all by week 12.
3: Yeah, succession planting and solves that problem completely. Sow a short row now, another in a few weeks, and another after that, and you'll have lettuce coming through continuously rather than all at once. The same principle applies across a range of crops. Beans are a classic example. Sow a small batch every 2 to 4 weeks through spring and into early summer, and you'll extend your harvest well into the season.
1: The same goes for beetroot, spring onions, radishes, coriander and Asian greens. Sweet corn is also worth mentioning here because all the cobs will mature at roughly the same time. Sowing a block every few weeks is one of the best ways to keep fresh corn coming through the season rather than having it all arrive at once.
3: For East Coast gardeners right now, September is the ideal time to start thinking this way. In southeast Queensland and coastal New South Wales, we're in one of the widest planting windows of the year. Nights are still mild, days are warming up though, and both cool season and warm season crops can go in side by side.
1: The catch is that this window doesn't last forever. Summer heat will eventually put an end to cool season crops like lettuce and coriander. So rather than planting a large batch now that might bolt before you've worked through it, stagger your sowings and make the most of these mild weeks while they last.
3: The interval between sowings varies depending on how quickly a crop matures. Fast maturing crops like radishes are best sown every 1 to 2 weeks, while most other vegetables work well with a 2 to 4 week gap between batches. And a practical way to think about it, rather than asking how much should I plant, ask yourself how much do we eat in a week? And so just that amount.
1: Now let's get on to the plant profile, which is the waratah.
3: Waratah is an Australian endemic genus of 5 species of large shrubs or small trees, native to the southeastern part of Australia, New South Wales, Victoria and Tasmania, for example. The New South Wales waratah grows naturally in patches of sandy loam on ridges and plateaus in the Sydney Geological Basin, the Central and South Coast districts and the Blue Mountains of New South Wales.
1: So the most well-known species is waratah known as Tilopia speciosissima, which has bright red flowers and is the New South Wales state emblem. By the way, waratahs grow from a modified stem called a lignotuber, which allows the plant to produce masses of shoots after bushfires. These are capped by the instantly recognisable crimson flower heads, which are made of many tiny florets that open from the bottom of the flower head to the top. And these flowers or these florets are protected by beautiful bracts, which are modified leaves and protect the flower while it's in bud.
3: Waratahs grow well on sandy loam with good drainage and with supplementary watering if conditions are very dry.
1: On planting a waratah, well, what I did was to incorporate a rich leaf compost and added some native potting mix soil. If other soil is added to where you want to plant your waratah, always incorporate it into the existing soil.
3: Don't excavate a large hole and then fill it with a good soil mix, as water will accumulate in the hole, resulting in wet feet and probable plant death. Good drainage and aeration are essential, and if possible, should extend to a depth of 45 centimetres.
1: I don't have that, so I did mound up the soil somewhat.
3: Watering during hot or dry spells is essential, and never let the soil dry out completely, so don't neglect your waratah. Overwatering and heavy soils will cause waterlogging.
1: And then mulch the surrounding soil to a depth of 5 to 6 centimetres. This will help to keep the soil moist and keep the surface roots cool. I placed some medium-sized shallow sandstone rocks around the root zone, largely to stop the brush turkey from digging up the waratah, but this will be just as effective as the mulch in keeping the root zone cool.
3: Waratahs appear to be adaptable to various situations, but a semi-shaded position or at least shade for afternoon sun is desirable. And these days, waratahs have now been developed to the point where there are some magnificent varieties available. And these include a new variety called Brimstone Starfire. And there is only one way to propagate these, and that's by stem cuttings.
1: Other varieties that need vegetative propagation include the new interspecific hybrids such as Rimbira White and Shady Lady. I hope I said that correctly.
3: Waratahs like good airflow around them, so don't place them too close to other plants. Only use native fertilizer with little or no phosphorus.
1: If you get some blooms, do a little dance and congratulate yourself because that's a great achievement. Well, it's been wonderful chatting with you, Steve. Look forward to next time.
3: Yeah, thanks, Marianne. I really enjoyed that. We'll chat next week.
0: This program is produced at 2RRR and heard nationally on the Community Radio Network.
1: Thank you for listening. I hope we've inspired you to look out for crested terns and sow seeds of tomatoes. Tune in next week because next week I'll be talking with Tony Matson, formerly from Cut Above Tools, about what's new in hedge shears. You can hear the whole show again on Mixcloud. 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Until next week, I'll leave you with a track by Joe Cocker. Respect yourself. But for me, have a great gardening week. Bye for now.

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Nice and easy. But there's just one thing, you see. 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We always do it nice and rough. But we're gonna take the beginning of this song and do it easy. But then we're gonna do the finish

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1: Welcome, welcome, welcome, everybody. It is now 8 p.m. Look, my name is Nathan, and I'm joined here with my co-host, Benjamin.
2: Hello, everyone.
1: Welcome, welcome, welcome. Like I said before, now, look, we've got a very special night planned for you. So if you're listening, do not turn off this station, okay? It's a great night planned. We're going to be joined with another very happy church member, as we like to call them here, but I won't spoil that too much. For those of you that are wondering, what is this program? Why am I even speaking? Why am I even here? This is the Revival Hour, and this is where something special can happen to you. And that's a very... What am I talking about here? Something special. Something special where God can work in your life. And people flinch at the word of God. Oh, you mention God and people flinch. They get scared. What is this? But God is true. And that's why we're here. And you're going to hear a little bit about that tonight. And we go through life and we have these things that happen. Things that we're unaware of. People that aren't Christians, they suffer from things, right? We all go through problems. But God is good. And Jesus says this wonderful, wonderful verse. And he says this, and he's speaking to the crowd. He's speaking to the people here. And he says, I want you to understand that God knows what you need before you even ask him. And that is a great comfort. That is something special for you. And your needs, they're not a surprise to God. You can't surprise him because he knows exactly what you need before you ask him. So why don't you ask him? Why don't you question things? You know, things that happen in your life. Share those things with God. Ask him. Speak to him and see what can happen. Jesus said these things and we believe that that's true. And that's a great thing that can, like, God can work in your life when you don't even expect him to, right? Like, you might not even believe in God, but someone else might believe and then things happen because of their belief. All right. So it's a fantastic thing. Ben, do you have anything to share before we start?
2: No, but I think that's a wonderful opener. But no, Nathan, yeah, back to you.
1: Nothing to share? No jokes to share?
2: No, not this week.
1: Very good, very good. Yeah, look, yeah, no jokes. We'll keep the jokes aside. Look, we're going to start with this song. It's a fantastic song. It really is a fantastic song. The words in it are so true. They're faithful words and they're an encouragement to you and to me. And it's a great victory in it. And we're going to listen to this song.

0: Welcome back, everybody, to the Revival Hour. You know, it's another week. It's going to be another great installment. You know, for those who are just joining us, you know, we have this show and it goes over 1 hour between 8 and 9 p.m. every week. And we get somebody to come in and they share their story about how they get to know God. And today I'm joined here by our wonderful guest, Jane. How are you?
1: I'm good, thank you. How are you?
0: Pretty good. But look, Jane, I'd love to hear your story about, I guess, where does it all begin, your relationship with God?
1: Yeah. Okay, well, thank you very much for having me on the Revival Hour. It's very exciting to be here. I was born into a Christian family. My mother had me christened in one of our local Goulburn churches. I attended Sunday school, like most of the children that I went to school with back then in the 70s. I loved God. I knew there was a God as I grew older. What I didn't love was church. I loved Sunday school lessons and hearing about the Old Testament stories of Noah's Ark and all of that. And I could see that there was definitely a creator that had created all the beautiful things around me. I loved nature. I loved animals. I always knew there was a living God that must have been responsible for all of the things that were in this world, the marvelous miracles that were in the world. But as I got older, I found that when my mum would drag me off to church on Sunday, I didn't feel like God was there. That for that hour or hour and a half sitting on those cold timber chairs, I remember as I got older thinking, surely this is not what the creator of all this fabulous world had in mind for having a relationship with the people that he created. But again, it was all I knew. And so, and I thought, well, this must be the done thing. But I think I was a little bit disappointed. And, you know, as I got older, I think I pulled a little bit away from it to the point where I think I said to my mum, I actually feel further away from God when I'm in that building than I do when I'm, say, sitting out in the paddock or a park or under a big tree. And it was sort of as I got to my early teens that my mum also started to question what it was all about and you know, other parts, I guess, and of Christianity. And she started her journey and I started my teenage years, and I loved the Lord, but I also loved school and friends. And so while she was on her journey looking and dragging us off to every other church, which I was amazed there were so many in Goulburn at the time, and ones that, you know, were doing all sorts of different things and praising God in all sorts of different ways. And as, I guess as the her journey went on, I sort of pulled a little bit further away and thought, all right, enough. You know, I'm happy, I'm content to praise the Lord out in the paddock in my own way. I was always very grateful to the Lord. I had the odd prayer that I said to the Lord. I was thankful that he'd created me and that I felt like I had a pretty blessed life. And then one day Mum came home and said, I've met a work colleague who has told me about the Revival Fellowship and I'm going there on Sunday. And everything that this work colleague has said has made sense. And I was very reluctant to go to another church. And I thought at the time, that's all right, I've got plenty of time to plan an escape. And so I did. I went off to PCYC to the football and hid. But what I didn't know was, unlike all the other churches we'd ever gone to that happened on Sunday mornings, this church took place at 3 o'clock on Sunday afternoon. So I walked right in just as she was saying, well, good, you're here, let's go. So I ended up there, which was incredible. I was standing in this congregation of people, these lovely smiling people, and I was sort of a semi-hostile teenager, I think, thinking, wow, that didn't go at all as planned. And my mum, who really ran with it, just said it just made perfect sense to her, because this was a woman who'd asked lots of questions of everybody, starting with our minister at our original church. You know, tell me about God, tell me. She'd started reading the Bible, which was something you didn't do at the church. You know, we didn't ask questions at our original church. You kind of just went there, sat down. I didn't even really feel like there was a community at the original church. So this was very different, but Mum had asked lots of questions and she said that everything that the Revival Fellowship people were saying, they weren't just saying it out of their mouths, they were backing it up with scripture. She said, I had been reading the Bible and I couldn't make sense of it, but suddenly when they were opening it and pointing things out to me, it was jumping out of the pages. And I was thinking, this is finally, I feel like the Lord is talking to me. But I sat there through that meeting and I was a little bit amazed because there was operation of spiritual gifts, you know, with speaking in tongues. And I had heard that before at other churches that we'd gone to. I had heard of speaking in tongues, but it was very new. It wasn't a part of our original church at all. There was no prayers in the Spirit, in the Holy Spirit. And my mum just shot her hand up and said, I want to be baptised. And I was horrified because it was our first meeting. And I thought, wow, now I'm mortified. But I remember a lady twirling around to me and saying, wow, this is really exciting. Do you know what your mum's doing? And I had no idea. And I just sort of hostilely went, yeah, of course I do. I know what she's doing. In my head, I was thinking she's crazy. But she went up and she got baptised. And after that, and I mean, she was glowing and she was beaming. And I hadn't really ever seen her do that. And after that, Pastor Gary at the time said, would you like to come up and have prayer? We're going up for your mum's going to seek for the Holy Spirit because the Lord, the Bible says, you know, you have to be baptised by full immersion, repent and be baptised. And then the Lord, you know, will give you this gift, this free gift of the Holy Spirit with the evidence of speaking in tongues. And I certainly didn't want to stay down there amongst all those strangers. So I just said, yeah, look, wherever mum's going, I'm going. I'll go up there too. And we sat in this little prayer room with a lot of other people that were having their prayer as well. And mum, Pastor Gary said, just say hallelujah, hallelujah. You know, the language will come when it comes. You know, some people take ages. Some people it comes straight away. Some people come out of the waters of baptism speaking in tongues. And I remember thinking, oh, this is interesting. This is verbal, like this is loud and this is evidence. So I remember saying a couple of hallelujahs myself because everybody had their head down and Pastor Gary just put his hand on my shoulder at the time, just like a comfort thing, I suppose. And I remember a shot of electricity went from my head to my toes and I was just shocked into silence. Like it was a bolt of electricity and I was just, it took my breath away and I just was quiet. I felt really quite shaken and we left that meeting. I mean, there was a couple of meetings, but we left that meeting that day because there's a dinner break and then another little evening meeting and it was lovely and, you know, mum had been baptised and we went home and mum continued to seek for the Holy Spirit. And I remember just when I would talk to the Lord from then on, I just found it really easy to pray to the Lord. And by the time mum received the Holy Spirit and came running down and saying, I've received the gift of the Holy Spirit, look, I can speak in tongues, I remember saying to her, I can speak in tongues as well. Like I'm praying to the Lord and I no longer pray in English. I can pray in this tongue that I have never had before. And I sort of to this day think that because I had always prayed to the Lord when I was lying in the grass out in paddocks and I was very grateful to him and I had a relationship with the Lord and I appreciated his creation, that probably when Pastor Gary put his hand on me, I had received the Holy Spirit because to get a touch from the Lord is real and I had had a real experience. And yes, I'd clammed up, but it was a changing experience. And because I was a teenager, you generally received the Holy Spirit before you got baptised and that was sort of a sign that you were ready to be baptised. And look, at that stage when I was speaking in tongues and I was spirit-filled, I mean, if it's relatively simple to be baptised by full immersion. But, and I mean, I think that this is all Jesus asks us to do, to have a personal relationship with him. I mean, I would have walked over hot coals at that stage if he'd said that. But praise the Lord, it was just a baptism. And you know, I went up to the front of the church and Pastor Gary baptised me by full immersion. And it was fabulous to know that finally this was the relationship that the creator of all the universe wanted to have with his people. He didn't want to just exist as a distant, you know, thought up in the clouds where people sort of have him and he wasn't a cold and removed God who is like hanging on a cross permanently. He was alive and he was real and he created us to have a relationship with him and praise the Lord at that moment mine began. So
0: that's where it all begins, right?
1: Yes.
0: I mean, what a journey, you know, from a kid, right? You're searching, you know, you went with your parents, you went to a few churches and I guess within yourself you had that reflection like, well, where's God at?
1: Yeah.
0: And then you spoke of, you know, you came to the Revival Fellowship and then you had this wonderful moment where the people could not only tell you what was written in the Bible, right, but they could also tell you that if you're in a relationship with God, you you know, this is how you can do it.
1: Yes.
0: You know, baptism, and then if you want to speak with God, you can receive this thing called the Holy Spirit. It's a pretty nice journey. Folks, we'll be right back after this song.

0: Welcome back, everybody, to the Revival Hour. Quick shout out to all the taxi drivers out there. I know some are listening, so yeah, thanks for joining us. But for those who are, you know, new to the show, this is the Revival Hour, and we're here with a lovely guest called Jane. And Jane's sort of explaining her story about, you know, how she got to know God. And we essentially just spoke about this moment where she got baptized. And, well, Jane, I guess, what happened after that?
1: So I came out of the waters of baptism. I had received the Holy Spirit already, and it was really just a matter of walking along with the Lord from then on. And the thing about being Spirit-filled is you really quickly get to understand that it's no longer in your own power, or it's not your might or your strength that gets you through. It's just praying in that Holy Spirit and reading the Word, and the Lord keeps it really simple for us. And I think I was quite young at that stage, so you know, I think a teenager tends to struggle with being consistent, I suppose. But the Lord was really present in my life, going to school and you know, having my first jobs, and it's really lovely as a teenager, I think, to have that gift of the Holy Spirit when things are a little bit challenging. I mean, life is challenging. You know, you're a Christian person and you're still here in the world. And I mean, we still have trials and tribulations, but you get that hope. And the Lord says, rejoice in those moments because they make you think of me and they make you pray. And it's lovely to have that to fall back on. So I sort of commenced my life, I think, with a bit of an advantage being Spirit-filled, because you're not walking alone. You do have the peace that passeth all understanding. You know, when other people, I guess, are doing the HSC and panicking, I think I had a level of a peace about me that the Lord has this in hand and the Lord's in control, and I just have to pray and rely on Him to sort of, I guess, set my footsteps for where He wants me to be. But I think also at the same time, as I got older, there is that pull of the world, and you know, sometimes you can, I think, lose it a little bit. You know, we have our distractions, and so I guess I left the fellowship a little bit, on and off through the years. I definitely have, when I've sort of stopped praying as much. I don't know that I've ever actually stopped praying, because I do love the Lord, but I think it's very easy for your eyes to divert away from reading the Word, and I guess the world creeps in and the demands of life creep in. And sometimes, I mean, I'm one of those people that I guess at some point said to the Lord, I'll take the reins, I know what I'm doing. And I'm sure He just stands beside me shaking His head. And so, and I've done that a couple of times. It's been 37 years since I was baptized and Spirit-filled. And the Lord, the wonderful thing about God is His mercy and His grace, and it doesn't, you know, He understands us. He knows us. He created us. He made us in His own image. And I think through all my floundering over the 37 years, the Lord has always been right beside me, just waiting for me to, I guess, the light to switch on and for me to go, oh, Lord, I'm really sorry. Like, I do need You. I need You to be a part of my life. And He's never, when I have finally realized those moments, He's always just stepped up and been there. And that's just such a comfort to me. You know?
0: I mean, you know, it's not always the smoothest journey, is it?
1: No.
0: I mean, like you said, it's been 37 years, right?
1: Yeah, a lot happens. Yeah. I mean, life hits you, doesn't it? But, I mean, that's what the Lord said. You're in the world, but you're not of the world. And I always felt like that, actually, as a teenager. I must admit, I didn't fit into the world. I didn't enjoy the things that the world had to offer. And I look at now, I mean, now I'm a parent of four children, and I look at my children. And I mean, I know the verse in Proverbs that says, show your children the right way and they won't depart from it. You know, they'll have it as they get older. And I feel like that's very important. I've got four children, and three of them are Spirit-filled, and, you know, but they've all been raised knowing that God is a part of their lives. And even, you know, whether they're Spirit-filled or not, I just want them to know that they can call on the Lord any time, day or night. This is a friend that will never leave you. He's anywhere, everywhere, all the time. You know, and He understands when we do sort of divert a bit away, and He's ever patient. And you know, I really value that. And I think in the world today, there's a lot of loneliness. You can be surrounded by family and friends and still be really, really lonely. You don't have that when you're spirit-filled. If you're tapping into speaking in tongues and reading the word, you're never alone. So, yeah, I really praise the Lord for that. I think the journey, I mean, you know, Christian people aren't immune to the world. Life happens, but it's just having that fallback of saying, life's happening to me, Lord, but you're here with me, like you intended it to be. You want to walk this journey with us, and I'm going to let you. So, yeah.
0: No, there's some really good thoughts there. Now, I have one of your songs here. It's called Covenant Woman by Janie Green. Is that her name? That's right?
1: I don't know her last name. I only know it's Janie, but yeah, it's a fabulous song. Now,
0: does that mean anything to you, that
1: song? Oh, look, it does. It does.
0: Yeah.
1: You know, I think... Oh,
0: I'm putting it on
1: speaks
0: the spot
1: to
0: here,
1: me. It absolutely speaks to me. I love the Lord. I love the Lord. And I mean, the words of Jenny's, all Jenny's songs are fabulous. There's a lot of scripture in a lot of her songs. And even the ones that don't have a lot of scripture, this woman, she knows having the Holy Spirit, she knows walking with God. She puts it into words, she puts it into music. But Covenant Woman, yeah, I think, you know, it's my theme song. And I would just, I just pray every day that I walk for the rest of my life with God as a covenant woman, I suppose. Hey, listen to the words, it's fabulous.
0: Hey, we're going to play this song and we'll be right back.

0: Oh, what a wonderful song. I think there was a lyric in there like Walk in the Blessing or something like that. Anyway, that's what I remember. So that's pretty neat. Pretty neat. Thanks
1: yeah,
0: for sharing
1: it's a great
0: that.
1: Song. Look, yeah. I love about that song is I'm not moved by what I feel. I'm only moved by the word that's real. Mm. That resonates with me because I'm quite an emotive person, I suppose. It springs to mind recently, a couple of months ago, my daughter's car was up for a pink slip the next day and she had one taillight out, and I said to her, you know, it'd be easier if we just fixed that taillight. How hard can it be? So we Googled it, you know, and I'd had a rotten week. I'd had some bad things happen and I don't think I'd had much prayer that week, and I was in a bit of a bad mood, to tell you the truth, and it started to get dark and I think it was misting rain, and we knew the car had to be in for a pink slip at like 8 o'clock in the morning, and she'd been tinkering away at this light. The globe would not come out and she'd been there for 45 minutes, I think, and by the time I came out and I said, move out of the way, I'll have a go, and it would not budge. Whoever had put it in had twisted it in sideways. I don't even know if it was meant to be like that, but it wasn't. And we were Googling it and the guy was going, you know, twist it left, twist it right, it should come out. It wasn't coming out. And Camilla, my daughter, said to me, we need to have a time of prayer, Mum. Let's just calm down and have a time of prayer. Well, I must have been a snappy Tom because I said, you know, I just don't know if I can. I just don't know if I'm in the mood. Well, she gave me the, you know, rev up that I needed. She said, it doesn't matter how you feel. It doesn't matter if you've had a bad week, Mum. We need to have a time of prayer. We need the Lord to intervene in this moment. And I really, it was sort of the wake-up call I needed. And I looked at her and I felt guilty. I thought, yeah, wow, Lord, sorry about that. I think the Lord hears sorry about that from me a lot. Praise the name of Jesus for his ever being gracious and long-suffering with me. But we did. We literally stopped and we had prayer. We said, Lord, and we prayed in tongues and we said, Lord, we need your help. And it's those little moments when you're walking with the Lord, it's those moments. It's not the big things. It's the tiny things. It's the tiny irritating daily life activities that make you stop and have prayer, pray in the Spirit, seek the Lord. These are the moments that I think he loves. This is what he created us for, was to walk this walk with us. And, you know, it was crazy. We had 3, 4, 5 minutes of prayer and I calmed down and she felt good, and we looked down and we literally did the left and the right, and that globe was in her hand. And we laughed out loud, because the other thing about the Lord that I absolutely love after 37 years is he has an amazing sense of humour. It's like, I honestly do feel like he sits there going, any minute now they're going to remember. Because I feel like humans are like goldfish in a fishbowl. They swim around in a circle and, you know, it's so easy to go back to the start and go, what? But he just is ever patient and long-suffering, and he just never fails to answer prayer. And I said, wow, Lord. Like Camilla actually looked at me and said, Mum, do you feel bad? Thank you, Lord. Thank you, Lord, for being long-suffering. So, you know, you can't trust your feelings. You can't go on your own emotions. He's given us a simple message. Pray to me in the Holy Spirit. Read my word. Keep that oil in your lamp topped up. Keep it spiritual. I will do the rest. We don't have to worry about it. If it starts to get hard, it's usually because I've taken the reins and I'm going, oh, I can do it. Well, I can't. And I hope I always remember that. I really do.
0: Yeah, I think that's a wonderful story. Mm. Now, you've got a second favourite tonight and it's called He Is Love. Do you have any thoughts about this song?
1: Well, that's it, isn't it? He is love. There's no love. I mean, there's no love in the world without God. God is love. Jesus is love. I mean, Jesus loved us so much. God loved his creation so much that he sent his only son to the cross, to die on the cross for all of our sins, not some of our sins, the whole world. Jesus took the whole world's sin on board because he loved his creation, and he created everything. So nobody's excluded from that. Anybody who wants to hear his word and open their ears and soften their hearts, because the Lord can't work with pride. And like, I guess it comes back to that Jenny song. If your feelings and your emotions are getting in the way, if you're trying to rationalize it and you're trying to work it out, then you're probably doing it wrong, because what's between your ears is always going to get in the way. But if you just be quiet, be still, and know that He is God, He will speak to you. He will reveal Himself to you. This is not a God that's up in the clouds far away from us. This is a God that is literally standing next to you, waiting for you to notice Him and invite Him in. So, yeah.
0: Well then, hey, let's give it a listen. I'm keen. We'll be right back.

0: Welcome back, everybody, to Revival on the Air. We're here with our lovely guest, Jane. And, you know, we've heard this wonderful journey. Jane's been describing what it's like, you know, to have a relationship with God. And sometimes, you know, it hasn't been easy. And we spoke a little bit before how, you know, Jane, she was speaking that, you know, she had this foundational relationship with God. But, you know, at one point, you know, she was just going through life and, you know, that relationship got a bit fragmented. But Jane, I'm curious, you know, after, you know, that fragmentation happened, you did come.
1: Yeah, I was out of the fellowship. I thought I was pretty, had it together and I was pretty good and I could just, you know, pray to the Lord and just live my life. And it was a busy life, and I think being busy, and I know everybody out there's busy, I had a moment at home where we've got a couple of dogs and our meter reader, it's a funny story. Our meter reader changed and he wouldn't come in. The new one wouldn't come in with the dogs. So I had a few estimates over the course of the year. And then all of a sudden they said, your meter, I said, I'm going to send a photograph. I can't have any more estimates. Well, when I did, of course, they said, wow, like it's way out and it's not in your favour. You're going to have a huge debt. And by the time we sort of punched the numbers, it looked like it was literally going to be thousands of dollars. And at that point, my youngest daughter was fellowshipping and I wasn't. And I said, Lord, what's going on? Like I'm going to pray about this. And when it came through that the numbers were huge and it looked like I was going to have a huge debt, my youngest daughter said to me, Mum, you're not doing enough. Like, it's one thing to pray to the Lord, but you're not really reading the Word. You're not hearing the Word. You're not fellowshipping. You know, you really need. And I thought, is this what you're trying to tell me, Lord? Because I think if, as I said before, if you are still and, you know that He is God and listen to what He's asking you to do, I had to concede. I had to say, yeah, you know, I should be fellowshipping, because the Lord says, don't forsake the fellowship. You know, have time with other Spirit-filled Christians, build each other up. What can I contribute to the fellowship that I haven't been contributing? And what can I take away from it? What can the Lord give back to me? And so, excuse me, I did actually, just one Sunday, I got up and I said, that's it. Today I'm going to church. And it was very robotic. Again, you know, putting all emotion aside, all the way my mind was going, oh, is this the right thing to do? Like, oh, this is going to be pretty awkward. You know, it's been a substantial amount of time. But I just went, no, you have to override all of that worldly, fleshly thinking, and you have

0: to be spiritual and I had to say, Lord, I'm doing it. Because I think the Lord really rewards that kind of actions. In fact, I've learned over the 37 years that pretty much whatever your mind tells you to do, if you do the opposite, you're probably going to do the right thing, because I think our minds, our thoughts often stand in the way. And so I walked in the doors and I remember listening to the talk and I just thought, this is incredible. And, you know, even having communion, breaking the bread, drinking the little cup and thanking Jesus that he went to the cross and he sacrificed himself. He didn't have to. You know, he's the creator of the universe. He didn't have to do it. And it wasn't nice. But he did it because on that third day when he rose again so that he could send back that Holy Spirit for us, he literally bridged that gap. He literally gave us a way back to God that we hadn't had before that. We hadn't had it since God had walked in the Garden of Eden with Adam, you know. And it's not what the Lord wanted, and he wanted to have a relationship. And through that sacrifice, you know, we can commune with the Lord and we can walk with him. And I'm so grateful for that. And I've been fellowshipping, you know, now for I don't know how long now, but it's just been, I just can't get enough of it. And I really do see, my daughter was right, you have to hear the word, you have to be with other Christians. And you know, I know the world can be really lonely out there, and there's probably a lot of people that, as I said, they probably have a lot of friends and have a lot of family, but can still feel really lonely and still feel like there's just something missing. Well, that something is God. And as hard as that is to hear, you know, a lot of people look and, like you said earlier, they hear God and they go, oh, what? Is that a crutch? And it's not. It's not a crutch. It's not a pretend thing. It's nothing that we do. I think that's the key. It's nothing that people do. God's paved the way. He's set it out. He's made the path for us. It's actually really simple. All we have to do is repent from our sin. You have to desire to bridge that gap with him, be baptized by full immersion, bury your old life, come out of those waters of baptism a new creature in God, and then he will fill you with the Holy Spirit. And I mean, it's not pretend. Everybody in the church has had that experience. It might have taken some weeks, it might have taken some minutes, but everybody ends up having that experience and being spirit-filled because, you know, this is the God of all creation. This is the Alpha and the Omega, the beginning and the end. He knows the story. We just have to join in and walk along with him, and it's not hard. I just think, you know, it's an easy walk. So I recommend it to anybody out there. If you're hesitating, stop thinking and just start acting. Ask the Lord to prove him. I mean, you don't have to listen to what we're saying. The Lord will prove himself. He doesn't need us to tell you.
1: Hey, I think there's some wonderful thoughts in that. You know, God's a rewarder of those who take action. I do like that. That's very good stuff. Yeah. So, folks, we want you to take some action. You know, you can ring up Ram FM right now. The number's online, or you can come to Revival Fellowship, you know, 34 River Street here in Goulburn. We want to see you. And if you feel like you have that gap in your life, you know, we will help you fill it. We know how to give you a relationship with God. We want to give you a relationship with God. All right, we're going to go to a next song and we'll be right back.

0: Welcome back to the Revival Hour. That's a pretty peaceful song, that is. Thanks for the recommendation to our one of our members here. Anyway, we're back with Jane. Jane, look, I guess we're sort of going to wrap up now, and I'm just really curious, you know, I've heard, we were just speaking in the break, you've had lots of amazing blessings in your life, but you've also, I want to hear the end of this
1: We just realised in the break that I didn't wrap up the end of that electricity bill story. Look, the electricity bill, it looked like it was going to be about $13,000, which I feel like now is the price of a small city's electricity bill, but it had been like a lot of electricity bills that were estimates. And so, yes, I came back to fellowship and I remember just panicking, thinking, goodness me, Lord, I'm going to make this major move and come walk back through the doors of church and I'm going to go up to that prayer line and I'm going to give this to you, Lord, because this is bigger than I can handle. And as I said before, the Lord answers prayer. He's an amazing God and he just literally wanted me to go back to that fellowship and go out to that prayer line and say, you know, I'm having this issue with this financial issue. And I, within a fortnight of having done that, the electricity company contacted me and said, oh, look, we've made a mistake. We actually owe you money. So, you know, I just, again, I can't say enough how when you listen and just be still and listen to the Lord and just put it to prayer, you know, give it to him, everything. There's nothing that is too small or too big for the Lord to handle, you know, whether you've got financial stresses, health issues, anxiety, any of those things. You're being bullied at school. Your kids are being bullied. You're a parent and you've got, you know, life's stressful and the world can be stressful. We know that better than anyone. But I can 100% say that the Lord answers prayer and miracles happen when you turn and say to the Lord, he knows you've got the issue. But when you give it to him and you hand it over to him and you wait on him with patience, he will deliver. He's not a God that fails. He can't fail. He's already had the victory. The victory is his. He's just sharing it with us. And I praise God every day that we have that, you know, means to him, to access him. And, yeah, it's fabulous. And, I mean, if anybody, you know, out there, we were also talking in the break about reading the Word and praying in the Spirit. But if anybody doesn't have a Bible and they're interested in these things, we're actually having an outreach at the Lilac Time Saturday markets and the church will be giving away free Bibles. So, you know, if you want to check this stuff out yourself, don't take our word for it, but come down and have a chat and pick up your own copy of the Bible and see these scriptures yourself.
0: No, it's awesome. Great shout out. Yes, Lilac Festival here in Goulburn. We'll be there for, I guess, the majority of the day, I think, Saturday maybe. Yeah, I think that's it. We'd like to see you there. Now, Jane, before you leave, is there anything else you'd like to say?
1: Look, thank you so much for having me. It's just been a pleasure being on the show. You guys are doing a great job and it's terrific.
0: No, you're a wonderful guest. You know, it's really great having you on. Nathan, come back on. Yeah, you're fine. Thank you, Jane. Thank you. We might play a song. We'll play a song. We'll be right back.

0: Welcome back, everybody, to the Revival Hour. I mean, it's pretty much the end of the hour.
1: Hour's nearly up.
0: I know, it's crazy, isn't it?
1: Yeah. Goes quick.
0: 100%. Did you like that?
1: I enjoyed it. Yeah. I think Jane, it's very good. Jane, you actually did a fantastic job. So I'm thankful that you came in. Thank you for coming in, Jane. It's great. And it's just good to just, look, I sit back and I listen during this time. I don't really do anything at all. I just sit back and take it in. And it's just, it's good to hear how God works, isn't it? Like, it's uplifting, you know? Hearing it, just witnessing how God works in people's lives. It's really good. So it's enjoyable. Definitely is.
0: 100%. Yeah, you know, and I sit here and I think, you know, every week somebody comes in, you know, they have their unique stories.
1: Yep, it's always different.
0: It's always different.
1: And that's how
0: different.
1: You know he works.
0: Yeah.
1: It's not, that's right, yep.
0: Yeah, well, 100%. That's what I was pretty much thinking. You took it right out of my head.
1: Oh, what can you say?
0: It must be my twin or something. But yeah, you know, it's just wonderful to hear, you know, that, you know, God is working in people's lives. You know,
1: he is.
0: And he wants a relationship with everybody.
1: He does. No, he really does.
0: Now, do you have a verse?
1: No verses tonight.
0: It's a little bit ripped off.
1: But I will do a couple shout-outs.
0: Oh, yeah.
1: A few shout-outs to wrap up the night. Look, I just want to thank the local community here in Goulburn, the people that listen here in the community, the people far away as well. I know we have various locations. I know we have Port Macquarie, of course, India. I know we have Canberra. Various other locations. And this is also a great time. Next time we're live, give us a call and ring up and tell us where you're from. We'd love to add you to that list because we're curious where you guys are listening from. So that's also good. And, of course, we want to see you guys there at the Lilac time on Saturday. Like what was mentioned before, we're going to have our own store there. We're going to be pretty identifiable because we're probably the only ones handing out Bibles. So you'll be able to find us. Bring your questions if you have any questions. And, of course, just, you know, just come have a chat if you want to have a chat. We're all friendly people. Love to hear from you. Apart from that, we meet at 10:30 a.m. on a Sunday at 34 River Street, of course, in Goulburn. And we'd like to hear from you and see you there. Yep.
0: That's it. Thank you, everybody. You know, well, you've been listening to the Revival Hour. We'll see you next week.

with a preacher man who asked, were you bound on such a cold, dark afternoon? As we drove on through the rain, as he listened, I explained, and he left me

0: on, Johnny. Let's get going. Here I am, Johnny.
1: Okay, Sandy.
0: Let's go surfing.
1: Okay, Sandy.
0: Gee, it's great.
1: Sure is.
0: Oh, Johnny.

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And I know there's one thing that you can be sure of. 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

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I gotta know.

0: Hello, everyone. This is your Action News reporter with all the news that is news across the nation on the scene at the supermarket. There seems to have been some disturbance here. Pardon me, sir. Did you see what happened?
1: Yeah, I did. I was standing over by the tomatoes, and here he come, running through the pole beans, through the fruits and vegetables, naked as a jaybird. And I hollered over to Ethel. I said, "Don't look, Ethel!" And it's too late. She'd already been incensed.
2: He comes.

0: is your Action News reporter once again, and we're here at the gas station. Pardon me, sir, did you see what happened?
1: Yeah, I was just in here getting my tires checked, and he just appeared out of the traffic. Come streaking around the grease right there. Didn't have nothing on but a smile. I looked in there, and Ethel was getting her cold drink. I hollered, "Don't look, Ethel!" And it's too late. She'd already been mooned. Flashed her right there in front of the shop, so...
2: The Angry Boogity Boogity. The Angry

0: basketball playoff. 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
1: Yeah, I did. Hey, Tom, I was just going down there to get Ethel a snow cone. Here he come, right out of the cheap seats. Dribbling. Right down the middle of the court. Didn't have on nothing but his PS. Made a hook shot and got out through the concession stand. I hollered up at Ethel. 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She'd already got a free shot. 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
1: Roll me over in the clover, roll me over, lay me down and do it again.
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0: 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Roll me over, lay me down and do it again.
1: Roll me over in the clover. Roll me over, lay me down and do it again.
0: Well, she dragged me to the core just like a professional whore. Roll me over, darling, roll me over, do it again.

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1: Good morning, I'm Laura Devoy. The federal government says reducing spending on the National Disability Insurance Scheme has contributed to an improvement in the budget bottom line. Treasurer Jim Chalmers and Finance Minister Katie Gallagher have revealed the underlying deficit is now about $6 billion lower than what was forecast in May. But Senator Gallagher told the ABC the pressures on the budget are not decreasing.
2: We've got, you know, aged care, defence, health, all of those areas where we're seeing more and more pressures coming our way. We have to manage that and we're doing that. But, you know, dealing with some of these spending pressures and trying to repair the budget over time is a big effort.
1: Meantime, the Reserve Bank will begin a two-day meeting today to determine interest rates. Currently at 4.35%, the cash rate has risen three times this year but has remained steady since May. A decision will be handed down tomorrow. In the UK, five men have been arrested on suspicion of preparing a terrorist act and explosive offences. Police received reports of suspicious vehicles approaching a Royal Air Force base in southern England on Sunday morning. The base has been used by the US in recent months to carry out strikes on Iranian missile sites. Residents of more than 80 nearby homes were evacuated. Counter-terrorism police are investigating. Expedition teams in Nepal say two bodies have been recovered from the site of an avalanche in the Himalayas close to the border with Tibet. 14 people were reported missing after a sheet of snow fell on the base camp of Himlung Himal Peak. The BBC's Enbarasan Etirajan reports.
3: All those missing at the base camp of Himlung Himal Peak are Nepali nationals. They had been sent ahead of foreign climbers to prepare the camp and fix ropes on the mountain. A rescue team consisting of experienced mountaineers was rushed from the capital Kathmandu. The condition of other missing climbers and support staff is not clear. One Nepali media report said parts of the base camp had been buried under 4 to 5 meters of snow following the avalanche. The rescue effort is expected to continue on Monday.
1: A new campaign is urging Australians to help prevent, recognise and manage chronic wounds. More than 450,000 Aussies live with a chronic wound, but many could be avoided with simple steps for prevention, early detection and treatment. The launch of the Save Our Skin campaign coincides with Wound Awareness Week. Former Australian of the Year Professor Fiona Wood says more needs to be done to improve community awareness and education.
4: We know from a survey that people have strange ideas on the best way to treat wounds. Getting them wet, getting them dry, letting dogs lick them and all sorts of strange things. But what we want to do is put the evidence out there so that people can access the information they need to treat the wound quickly, easily, early to prevent it becoming chronic.
1: Turning to sport, the Newcastle Knights are through to the NRL Grand Final. The Knights came from behind to defeat the Penrith Panthers 22-14. They play the entire second half a man down. Phoenix Crosland was sent off for a hip drop tackle on Panthers halfback Nathan Cleary, which resulted in a compound fracture. Coach Justin Holbrook says qualifying for the Grand Final feels unreal.
5: We want to make our community proud of Hunter Region, and for the boys to deliver that performance is, it's just awesome.
1: And in the NRLW, the Brisbane Broncos are through to the grand final after a 20-8 win over the Gold Coast Titans.
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8: And good morning, listeners. Good morning, Goulburn. This is Norm Hickman with you for the next 4 hours with Time Warp. So good to have your company. It's 8 degrees outside. It dropped down to 4 degrees overnight, folks. Partly cloudy, the chance of fog in the southeast early this morning. Winds southeast 15 to 20 kilometres an hour during the day. And the maximum temperature is somewhere between 16 and 19 degrees.
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8: Well, we've got Jamie Age to start the morning off for me again. Once you've had the best, then we'll have Bobby V, The Night Has a Thousand Eyes.

The Goulburn branch of the CWA will be open on from 10 a.m. to 2 p.m. on both Saturday and Sunday of the long weekend. That's the one coming up, folks, serving their famous Devonshire teas. They will also have a great display of lilac memorabilia at the CWA rooms beside the park at 2 Montague Street, Goulburn. And the St Saviour's markets will be held again on Saturday, the 3rd of October. That's the coming one in the hall in the cathedral grounds on Burke Street from 9 a.m. to 1 p.m. Come and enjoy a wide variety of stalls, including fresh local produce, locally produced wines, jams and slices, plants, antiques, bric-a-brac, papercraft, clothing, custom-made pens and artisan crafted work. 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And the time now is 8:11, and we have Bev Harrell up next. What am I doing here with you? And big time operator from 1967 by the ID.

That's an old one, 1967. That was our first. That's a long time ago. Right now, we're going to have, let me see, we'll have Hermits. There's a kind of a hush.

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5: 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And the time now is 8:22. We have the Monkees up next with I'm a Believer and the Executives with My Aim is to Please You.

0: This is Bill Young inviting you to join us on Tuesday afternoons when Co-Pilot and I present Come Fly With Me. 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
2: 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The drivers today are Mrs. S. Ovington, Mrs. L. McNeil, Mr. R. Hicks and Miss J. Healy. The helpers today, Miss J. Mitchell, G. Polis, Miss K. McCarthy and Mrs. E. Mabry. And Goulburn, thank you for volunteering for such a worthwhile purpose. The time is 8:29, folks. We have the Turtles up next with She'd Rather Be With Me and Dal Shannon, Little Town Flirt.

0: Al Shannon there with a little town flirt. And we have Chris and Jeff Burns in the studio. Good morning to both of you.
1: Good morning, Norm, and good morning, listeners.
2: Yeah, good morning, Norm and listeners.
0: Yeah. How many listeners do we have this morning?
1: Well, I hope there's a few. We do
0: you'll have quite a few.
1: We do get comments around the place, and mainly favourable. Well, our Women's Consistency Championship continues with wins to Elena, Lynn and Chris Burns. On Thursday, we took three teams to Braidwood Open Triples Day. We didn't even win the raffle, but had a great day of bowls and camaraderie. On Saturday, we hosted 14 travelling bowlers from Ingleburn, and more about that shortly. Tuesday, in addition to the championship matches, we played two games of triples sponsored by Level Electrical and Data. Winners to be determined by margins. Congratulations to Robin Hawkins, Faye Moran and Lauren Phelps with a margin of three. I might say the other match had a margin of two, so it was two very close games. Thursday, due to the number of bowlers competing at Braidwood, we had one game of pairs in which everyone agreed to have fun.
0: Yes.
1: Now, on Saturday, we had quite a big day sponsored by Goulburn, by Complete Plumbing Solutions. In addition to the Ingleburn bowlers, we had 28 Goulburn bowlers to give us seven games of triples. We played three rounds of sets play with teams getting 5 points for a win plus the number of ends won, 3 points for a draw plus the number of ends won. And if you lost, you still got a few points if you won some ends. And this gave us the top scoring team from Goulburn, which had was hastily made up when we had a few people drop out. And it was 29 points to Elena, Mark and Barbara. We then had two teams on 27 points, and after a count back, the runners-up prize went to Dennis from Ingleburn, Wendy from Goulburn and Tony Cutajar from Ingleburn. Thank you to all of those who participated, particularly those who filled in at short notice and filled in for parts of the match, because around about the time we were finishing, another match was starting, you know, so we had a few who filled in for a few and some who filled in for a few for a full game. Thank you also to all the bowlers for their patience when yours truly had a technical hitch. I forgot that when you put stuff on a stick with Apple that Microsoft doesn't like to talk to it, but anyhow. So we made it through somehow, so thank you for your forbearance. And of course, it's school holidays. If you're interested in coaching, you need to contact Coach Cheryl 0400 669 711, or Coach Karen 0409 070 949. And of course, if you want to make it a family affair, those ladies are willing to help at mutually convenient times, and at all times our coaching is free. Actually had someone ask us the other day, how much do you charge for coaching, and we went, no, it's free. So those ladies do a
0: there
1: wonderful job volunteering.
0: Money,
1: no, well, it's been, as far as I knew, it was the principle of the game for a long time that coaching was free. I mean, my parents were bowling back in the 50s, so, and I remember it being free then. Nominations are now open for several ACT events. It's warming up again, folks, and so events are getting peppered onto the calendar. Check Bowls Link ACT for that. And also remember to like our Facebook page, Goulburn Railway Lawn Bowlers. And as I mentioned before, tuition is free. Send us a message via the Facebook page or ring the bowler.
0: Wow. And it's a free tuition for the men's too?
2: It's free tuition for anybody.
0: Anybody.
2: Even you, Norm.
0: Even me. Wow.
2: Righto. Well, we had some good bowls over the week with the men. On Wednesday was the Mixed Social Triples, and that was sponsored by Canberra Data Centre. We had 16 members registered to play, and that gave two games of triples and one game of pairs. So winners were by points. Warren Guy's team defeated John Ensby's team and gained 13 points. Ron Granger's team defeated Wayne Croker's team and gained 11 points. Greg Murphy and Ben Bush in the pairs defeated Greg White and Bill Murphy and gained 11 points. So the winners on the day were Warren Guyer, Johnny Piggott and Chrissy O'Rourke. Well done, everybody. On Friday, we had mixed nominated pairs, and that was sponsored by Carpet One of Goulburn. 34 members registered to play, which is a good number to see, and that gave seven games of pairs and one game of triples. So again, the winners were by points. Ron Granger and Greg White defeated Reg Toms and Russ Shealy with 13 points. Warren Geyer and Bill Murphy defeated Wayne Croker and Steve Larkham and gained 11 points. Michael and Marlene Anderson defeated Martin Cutler and Neil Whittington and gained 8 points. Hayden Ward and Ben Bush defeated Russell and Maxine Thompson and gained 12 points. John Ensby and Ashley Toole defeated Errol Shelley and Phil Greenhalgh and got 12 points. Jason Albrighton and Scott Heyman defeated Craig Whittle and Ivan Apps and gained 13 points. Tony Passiavoli and Bob Seaman defeated Gary Organ and Bruce Herrett, gained 11 points. And Bob Grimes' team defeated John Finney's team and gained 11 points. Winners on the day were Jason Albrighton and Scott Heyman, so well done, everybody. Now, club championships. On Saturday, this is what Chris was talking about, the second match that was on. The final of the men's fours was played between the team of Hayden Ward, Jordan Sturgis, Errol Shelley and Luke Sturgis, and the team of Warren Geyer, Martin Cutler, Matt Dubos and Neil Whittington. As expected, because they're two very good teams, it was a very close match and some great bowls were played by both sides. Eventually, Hayden's team drew a little bit ahead and won the match. So congratulations to Hayden Ward, Jordan Sturgis, Errol Shelley and Luke Sturgis, 2026 Men's Fours Champions. And they go on to play in the ACT Champion of Champions later on.
0: Excellent.
2: Yeah. And also, a very big congratulations to, these names keep turning up, Warren Geyer, Errol Shelley and Hayden Ward, who won the ACT Zone BPL, which is Bowls Premier League, and gained entry into the playoffs at Helens Vale in Queensland in February 2027. So that's a really good showing of the ability of some of the members of our club, and it really helps to put the name of Goulburn Railway Bowling Club on the map.
0: That's excellent. That's good news, isn't it?
2: Yeah, I mean, there's three really talented players there, and they'll go a long way.
0: Excellent. And that's it?
1: That's it. Thank
2: that's
1: you.
2: That's us, done and dusted, mate.
0: Well, we've got Ray Brown and the Whispers. You may remember those.
1: Oh, vaguely.
0: With 20 Miles.
2: I remember...

0: Kirsty McBain, your federal member for Eden Monaro and your voice in Canberra. 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

I know this is the same road I took the day I left home, but it sure looks different now. Well, I guess I live different.

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Entry fees, you can find out when you get there. Authorised, under 10s are free. That's great, isn't it? I tell you what, let's have a look at what next song we're going to play is. 8:52 is the time. We'll play Steve Lawrence with Go Away, Little Girl.

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1: National Radio News.
2: Good morning, I'm Shannon Kirkwood. UK Prime Minister Andy Burnham has described a major incident near an RAF base as deeply concerning. Five men have been arrested on suspicion of preparing a terrorist act and explosive offences. Police received reports of suspicious vehicles approaching a Royal Air Force base in southern England early on Sunday morning local time. The base has been used by the US in recent months to carry out strikes on Iranian missile sites. Counter-terrorism police are investigating. Meantime, US President Donald Trump says those arrested had been under view for some time.
3: The arrest in the UK was fantastic. Working with Britain, it was an amazing job. We had them under investigation. They were looking to do big damage to our fort.
2: The threat level at the base has been lifted to its second highest category. Economists are predicting the Reserve Bank will raise the cash rate this week. The Monetary Policy Board of the RBA has begun its two-day meeting today to determine the cash rate. Currently at 4.35%, it's risen three times this year but has remained steady since May. A decision will be handed down tomorrow. Researchers say violence committed or threatened by young people without a clear ideological, religious or political motive is an emerging threat. Criminologist Professor Adrian Cherney led a review examining the rise of the violence. He says acts of violent extremism have historically been underpinned by ideological radicalisation, but now the violence itself appears to be the primary attraction. He says greater integration across youth justice, child protection, education and law enforcement is critical in assessing risk and determining appropriate interventions. Police in South Africa are searching for gunmen who killed at least 27 people in two mass shootings. The BBC's Thomas Mokwana reports.
4: Witnesses described a night of terror in a bar in Johannesburg as eight gunmen, all armed with assault rifles and pistols, stormed the venue. They opened fire, apparently indiscriminately, shooting customers both inside and out. 13 men and 4 women were left dead at the scene. Hours later, in the Luanle area of Cape Town, there were similar scenes at a barbecue venue. Video shows people dancing and drinking before a burst of gunfire sends them running for cover. 10 people were killed.
2: Regional communities are being urged to take up community-led solutions for some of the biggest challenges. Non-profit organisation Ready Communities is launching the collection of national campaigns next month, the local economy being one of the target areas. Founder Dr. Chad Renando explains to National Radio News the lead-up and post-launch process.
5: Developing those further, and we're going to announce what those are in October and invite all of Australia to take part and then track that to say if we could do something. We know that these are really big challenges. All we're asking is that maybe a few communities might want to give it a go so we can at least get a little bit further on advancing the conversation and maybe even making some significant change in some of those communities.
2: To sport, the Wallabies have pulled off a stunning upset over the world number one. Australia defeated South Africa 42-38 in Perth. The Wallabies finished the game with just 11 men. Coach Les Kiss praised the way his players came together.
6: The pleasing thing for me was that the group out there on the pitch that were there, down to the low numbers that we were, there was a nice calmness, building a bit of clarity and focus about what they had to do next.
2: And the Knights will take on the Roosters in the NRL Grand Final after a 22-14 win over the Panthers yesterday. Newcastle played a man down for the second half. Phoenix Crossland was sent off for a hip drop tackle on Panthers halfback Nathan Cleary, which resulted in the number 7 suffering a compound fracture.
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9: And we're into the second hour of Time Warp this morning. Let's have a look at the weather forecast again. 11.4 degrees outside, folks. Today should be a range of from 4 to 16 degrees. Tomorrow, some sunny spots, 2 to 21. Same again on Wednesday. The sun's coming through, 5 to 23. On Thursday, 10 to 25, cloudy all day. On Friday, 10 to 20. But there's a 54% chance of getting 5 to 10 mils of rain that day. On Saturday, rain. 6 to 17 degrees, 50% to get, and 5 to 10 mils that day as well. And Sunday, rain again, 5 to 18, a 39% chance again, about a millimetre. You wouldn't get wet in that, but that's just a weather forecast right up to date.
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11: Right now, ladies and gentlemen, please welcome to the stage the star of the show, Australia's King of Country, Slim Dusty.

We've got another five lined up for you, folks. Dick Dandruff and Me, Dieseline Dreams, Digging a Hole, Dickie Die Aussie, and the fifth one will be Dick and Bushman's Hands. See you on the other side.

as the hands of the desk man. They're more like a woman's to me. Sheltered from wind and the blazing sun in an office down by the sea. I don't think they'll leave a big imprint in the shaping of this old land. I like to think that

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5: The time now is 9:24. I thank you for the people that ring up and say they like listening to Slim Dusty. That's good. I'll only play five of his songs, but it's good to catch up with him, isn't it? All right, Ted Mulry, Falling in Love Again is next, and Scott McKenzie, If You're Going to San Francisco.

The Goulburn Men's Shed will be open next Saturday, the 3rd of October. 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You can phone them on 0473 871 622. 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You name it, we will probably have it. So see you there this coming Saturday, 3rd of October. Right, the time now is 9:31. We have the Tremolos up next. Silence is Golden and Lou Christie, Two Faces Have I.

Well, the Goulburn Croquet Club have an open day. 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A fun, friendly game for all ages. When? It's on Sunday, the 18th of October, 10 a.m. to 2 p.m. at the Railway Bowling Club. 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Coming up next is Bill Anderson with Still.

I've lost count of the hours, and I've lost track of the days. In fact, I've lost just about everything since you went away. Everything that is, except the memories you left me. And that's one thing that no one can mar. I don't know who you're with. 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My only hope is that someday you might hear this song, and you'll know that I wrote it especially for you. And I love you wherever you are.

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7: Time now is 9:43. We have Bobby Vinton up next with Blue Velvet. And Ned Miller from A Jack to a King.

In the hour at 10, we have Ricky Nelson, Fools Rush In, Where Angels Fear to Tread, and Angry Anderson, who we lost in the last week, with Suddenly.

Yes, we lost Gary Anderson last week. Gary Angry Anderson, as we all knew him. And someone just rang and I missed a phone call, because if you ring back, that'll be good. We have the Beach Boys up next with Surfer Girl.

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1: National Radio News.
2: Good morning, I'm Shannon Kirkwood. Federal Finance Minister Katie Gallagher says there's been a $6 billion improvement to the budget since the May federal budget was handed down. The final budget outcome is being handed down today. Minister Gallagher has told the ABC it is better than expected.
3: It's about a $20 billion improvement from the forecast we inherited it when we came to government. So again, we do everything we can to make sure that the budget is in as good a shape as it can, acknowledging that we are having to find room to invest in all these areas that the Australian people care about deeply and want to see improved services in.
2: US President Donald Trump says the group arrested on suspicion of preparing a terrorist act in the UK had been monitored for some time. Five men have been arrested. Police received reports of suspicious vehicles approaching a Royal Air Force base in southern England early on Sunday morning local time. The base has been used by the US in recent months to carry out strikes on Iranian missile sites.
4: The arrest in the UK was fantastic. Working with Britain, it was an amazing job. We had them under investigation. They were looking to do big damage to our fort.
2: The threat level at the base has been lifted to its second highest category. Counter-terrorism police are investigating. New rules will come into effect this week, which are aimed at delivering savings for consumers. From Thursday, there'll be a ban on card surcharges, with retailers required to either absorb the cost or build it into the prices. But there is the concern retailers will raise prices and the banks may cut rewards in an attempt to claw back losses. While some say a discount for cash may be offered, which could lead to savings for shoppers. The removal of a series of level crossings in an inner Melbourne suburb will be delayed. The Victorian government is set to announce the eight level crossings in Brunswick will be deferred, delivering a cost saving of $686 million. The Labor government is instead committing to duplicating the train line and increasing services if re-elected in November. In Northern Ireland, police are separating protesters as the Protestant Orange Order continues its attempts to march on a Catholic street for the first time in nearly three decades. Large crowds are still gathered. The 35 Orange men are allowed to participate in the march in Portadown, with a legal ruling authorising the smaller demonstration. Northern Ireland Secretary of State Sir Chris Bryant is meeting with local leaders as he called for both sides to double down on compromise.
5: People should abide by the law, and that includes elected politicians. If you want to have a protest, you have to seek permission for it, and nobody's done that, so there's an unlawful protest going on at the moment.
2: Newsrooms around the world are united today, urging the public to choose public interest and trusted journalism. The global campaign on World News Day is asking Australians to look beyond the headline and distinguish between the content produced by influencers, platforms and AI, and professional journalism.
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